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1: Ceremonies honoring Veterans Day. From the Arlington National Cemetery, November the 11th, 1961.
2: Gavin. Jason. Members of the military forces.

believe that any nation in the history of the world has buried its soldiers further from its native soil than we Americans, or buried them closer to the towns in which they grew up. We celebrate this Veterans Day for a very few minutes, a few seconds of silence, and then this country's life goes on. But I think it most appropriate that we recall on this occasion and on every other moment when we are faced with great responsibilities, the contribution and the sacrifice which so many men and their families have made in order to permit this country to now occupy its present position of responsibility and freedom, and in order to permit us to gather here together. Bruce Patton, after totaling the casualties which took place in the Battle of Antietam, not so very far from this cemetery, when he looked at statistics which showed that in the short space of a few minutes, four regiments lost 50 to 75% of their numbers, then wrote that life perhaps isn't the most precious gift of all. That men died in possession of a few feet of a cornfield or a rocky hill, or for almost nothing at all. But in a very larger sense, they died that this country might permit it to go on, and that it might permit it to be fulfilled, the great hopes of its founders. In a world tormented by tension and the possibilities of conflict, we meet in a quiet commemoration of an historic day of peace. In an age that threatens the survival of freedom, we join together to honor those who made our freedom possible. The resolution of the Congress, which first proclaimed Armistice Day, described November 11, 1918, as the end of the most destructive, sanguinary,

it is a tragic fact that these hopes have not been fulfilled, that war is still more destructive and still more sanguinary follows, that man's capacity to devise new ways of killing his fellow men have far outstripped his capacity to live in peace with his fellow men. Some might say, therefore, that this day has lost its meaning, that the shadow of the new and deadly weapons have robbed this day of its great value.

assume the promised living and end organized death. But let us not forget that November 11th, 1918, signified a beginning as well as an end. The purpose of all war, said Augustine, is peace. The First World War produced man's first great effort in recent times to solve by international cooperation the problems of war. That experiment continues in our present day, still imperfect, still short of its responsibilities, but it does offer a hope that someday nations can live in harmony. For our part, we shall achieve

projecting of responsibility. In the end, the only way to maintain the peace is to be prepared in the final extreme to fight for our country and the meaning. As a nation, we have little capacity for deception. We can convince friend and foe alike that we are in earnest about the defense of freedom only if we are in earnest. And I can assure the world that we are. This cemetery was first established 97 years ago. In this hill were first buried men who died in an early war, a savage war here in our own country. 99 years ago today, the men in gray were retiring from Antietam, where thousands of their comrades had fallen between dawn and dusk in one terrible day. And the men in blue were moving towards Fredericksburg, where thousands would soon lie by a stone wall in heroic and sometimes miserable death. It was a cruel moment in our nation's history. But these memories, sad and proud, these quiet grounds, this cemetery, and others like it all around the world, remind us with pride of our obligation and our opportunity. On this Veterans Day of 1961, on this day of remembrance, let us pray in the name of those who have fallen in this country's wars, and most especially, who have fallen in the First World War and in the Second World War, that there will be no veterans of any kind.

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1976 live album Steal Your Face, which was spiffed up for a 50th anniversary reissue this year. And we began with a track from the new album by Warren Haynes titled Dreams and Songs, A Symphonic Journey, just released on Evil Teen Records. Please stay tuned for some live Grateful Dead from the spring of 1977 when

I have the first set of April 30th, 1977 for you here, Grateful Dead at the Palladium in New York City. The show was released in 2005 as volume 1 of the download series, and now you can hear it in high res on the Playdead app.

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